0: This is Tracy, Kilo Foxtrot Zero, Mike Victor Sierra, announcing the Colorado Emergency Reporting Net will air in 5 minutes at 6:30 p.m. This is a short directed net where everyone is welcome to check in. Prior to the net opening for general check-ins, at this time I am taking early check-ins from CERN volunteer monitors and board members of the Colorado Connection. All monitors and board members, if you have business for the net, please indicate so when checking in.
1: Good evening, Tracy. This is November 0, Delta Mike Papa, Dave, N0DMP. Over.
2: Good afternoon, Tracy. This is Brady, Kilo Foxtrot 0, Romeo, Kilo Charlie. 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
1: This is Chuck.
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0: Okay, with that break, I have Dave, November 0, Delta Mike Papa, Brady, Kilo Foxtrot 0, Romeo Kilo Charlie. I think it was Mike in this double, Kilo Foxtrot 0, Lima Whiskey Echo, and maybe Gary, Whiskey 0, Kilo India Delta. Is there any corrections or mistakes there?
1: It was Chuck, KE0OLX, Kilo Echo 0, Oscar Lima X-ray.
0: Hey, Chuck. Good to hear you. Threw me off there. But you are loud and clear and sound great when not in the double.

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1: Thank you, Tracy. Kilo Bravo 3, Mike Hotel Bravo, Mighty Happy Boy, and Wheat Ridge. 73.

0: Bert, this is Trace, KF0MBS. Could you repeat that call sign a little slower? I can't quite write that fast.
1: Roger, roger. Kilo Bravo 3, Mike Hotel Bravo, a.k.a. Mighty Happy Boy. Back to you, Tracy.
0: And did you win or lose the bet yesterday?
1: I did both, Tracy. I promised my daughter, my son-in-law, and my granddaughter playoff tickets. So I can't believe they came back from 3-0, so they're damn good. Back to you, Tracy.
0: Okay, you have a good one. Good evening. This is the Colorado Emergency Reporting Net in conjunction with the Colorado Connects Repeaters Incorporated, meeting every evening at 6:30 p.m. for 15 minutes. We practice copying information need to report an emergency to 911, and we provide the organization for licensed amateur radio operators to monitor Colorado Connections statewide frequencies to answer any call for help. If there are any stations needing to break in for emergency traffic, please say break in your call sign, and we will suspend the net until your traffic is resolved. My name is Tracy, Kilo Foxtrot Zero, Mike Victor Sierra, and I am this evening's host. 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After three callers have checked in, I'll pause to verify call signs, names, locations, give a readability report, and I'll ask if I copied your information correctly. Please repeat your call sign at the end of your transmission to give me a chance to collect any data on a pileup. This is the Colorado Emergency Reporting Net inviting anyone anywhere to check in for the count. 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
3: KB0, TBH. Kilo Bravo Zero, Tango Victor Hotel, and in moment.
0: Okay, there's our first three, and quick about it, too. There was a double in there with Tom, but I got Tom, Kilo Foxtrot Zero, Tango X-Ray Charlie. Did I collect that info correct?
2: 100%, Tracy. Have a great evening. Thank you.
0: You have a good one. I got Ed over in Longmont, Kilo Bravo Zero Tango Victor Hotel. Did I copy you correctly?

0: information, please. Kilo Echo Zero, Yankee Zulu Oscar, Canyon Highlands Ranch. That's KE0YZO. Well, you sound much better when not in the double, Kenny. And I think you lost out. Your audio was a little bit lower than everybody else's. But I got you. Kilo Echo Zero, Yankee Zulu Oscar. Did I copy you correctly?
1: That is correct. Thank you, sir.
0: You have a good one. We're ready for another round of check-ins. Please call now.
2: Kilo Zero, Quebec Mike, Mike, Lyle, and Parker, K0QMM.
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0: Kilo Foxtrot Zero, Yankee Alpha Kilo. New Tech Mike in Colorado Springs, KF0YAK.
1: Okay, there's the next three. Lyle, loud and clear over at Parker, Kilo Zero Quebec Mike Mike. Did I copy you correctly?
2: You got it, Tracy. That's correct. And thank you for doing the net. K0QM back to net.
1: You have a good one. And I think I got Lucas over in Leadville. Kilo 9 Zulu Romeo Golf. Did I copy that correctly?
3: Yes, Tracy, you absolutely did. And don't let the next guy talk back. Yucky.
1: You got a little static there. You must be on HT or something. Mike, Colorado Springs, and congratulations on your new tech. Kilo, Foxtrot Zero, Yankee Alpha Kilo. Did I copy that correctly?
2: Sure did. You sure did, Tracy. Thank you so much for your efforts.
1: You have a good one, and you're nice and clear and repeater. This is Tracy, KF0MVS, tonight since yes, I'm ready for another round of check-ins. Please call now.
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5: 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KE0TPW.
6: Kilo Foxtrot Zero, Yankee Kilo Lima, Rob on an HT in Colorado Springs. KF0YKL.
1: Wow, three Colorado Springs in a row. We'll start with Dave. Kilo Foxtrot Zero, Yankee Kilo Hotel. Did I copy you correctly?
4: Yes, sir, you did, and thank you for running the net.
1: You have a good one, and you are nice and clear and repeater. Joe, that likes to see how fast I can write, here in the Springs. Kilo Echo Zero, Tango Papa Whiskey. Did I catch all that?
5: Absolutely, Tracy. Have a good evening. This is KE0TPW.
1: You have a good one. And Rob, also here in the Springs, Kilo Foxtrot Zero, Yankee Kilo Lima. Did I copy you correctly?
7: Yes, you did, Tracy. You copied me perfectly. And I assume you can hear me better today than I am when I'm up home on the Palmer Divide. KF0YKL, back to net.
1: Oh, you're definitely much loud and clear. Let's go for another round of check-in. Please call now.

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1: Kilo, Foxtrot, Zero, Uniform, Romeo, Uniform, Dave in Denver.

0: Okay, we'll go with the two. I have Dario in Denver, Kilo Foxtrot Zero, Golf Alpha Golf. Did I copy you correctly?
1: Yes, sir, 100%. Thank you. Back to you.
0: You have a good one. And Dave, also in Denver, Kilo Foxtrot Zero, Uniform Romeo Uniform. Did I copy you correctly?
2: Yes, sir. Tracy, all correct. I'm UHF Freaky here in Denver, KF0URU.
0: Got a little white noise in the background. I guess you're on an HT. But for information about how you could volunteer or support CERN, please visit our website at www.co-cern.org. That is whiskey.charlieoscar-charlieecho-romeo-november.org. We are ready for another round of check-ins. Please call now.
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0: let's see. Tom over in Parker must be at the coming home for the ball field. Kilo, Foxtrot, Zero, Tango, X-Ray, Lima. Is that correct?
1: That is correct, sir. On our way home from the ball field, and all the info is correct. Have a good night. KF0TXL, back to net.
0: You have, be safe driving home. And I think I got Ron. I didn't catch where you're at, though. Kilo, Foxtrot, Zero, Golf, X-Ray, Golf. Is that correct? Your audio was pretty low.
2: That is correct. I am in Monument, by the way.
0: Thanks, Ron. Got you in there. We still have time for another round of check-ins. To get in on the count, please call now.

0: Bobby, over there in Arvada, I think I butchered the first letter of your call sign, but is it Alpha Bravo Zero Hotel Tango Charlie?
1: It's Kilo Bravo Zero Hotel Tango Charlie. Bonnie in Arvada.
0: Thanks, Bonnie. I did mess that up. Kilo Bravo Zero Hotel Tango Charlie. How's that?
1: Sounds good. 73, back to net.
0: You have a good one, and you sound good in the repeater. Think I can get in another person for the check-ins? Please call now.

0: Kilo Echo Zero, Bravo Foxtrot Yankee, Brad, Colorado Springs, 80 BFY.
1: Brad, I think you said here in the Colorado Springs, Kilo Echo Zero, Bravo Foxtrot Yankee. Did I copy that correctly?
0: You are correct.
1: You got quite a bit of crackle there in your HT there, but you're readable. This is Tracy, Kilo Foxtrot Zero, Mike Victor Sierra, thanking each of you for participating in this evening's net. Remember, the Colorado Traffic Net meets on this frequency at 7 o'clock. We thank Colorado Connection Repeaters Incorporated for the use of their statewide repeater system. 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That is whiskey.charlieoscarlima.org. And remember, while you're on their webpage, be sure to look at the home page for updates, repeater page for current status, and the plans page. The Colorado Emergency Reporting Net returns this frequency to all users now. 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
2: Whiskey 1, November Golf Alpha for a late check-in.
1: Hey, this is Tracy, Kilo Foxtrot Zero, Mike Victor Sierra. Could you repeat that information a little slower for me, please?
2: Whiskey 1, November Golf Alpha for a late check-in, Tracy.
1: And what is your name and location, please?
2: Al Alpha Lima in Monument. Monument.
1: Thank you for that. I got you, Al. Whiskey India November. Whiskey 1 November Golf Alpha. Did I copy that correctly?
2: Roger that. Appreciate it. You guys take care. 73.
1: You too. KF0 MVS.

0: Okay, Colorado. This is Leslie. Whiskey Alpha 3, Quebec Lima Whiskey, WA3QRW. Up in X-Tone 6 for KZONTS. The Colorado section traffic number will be at 7 p.m. If you need just a Colorado connection, make a quick call prior to that. Please do so now. That control standing by. Do we have your son monitor this evening, over?
1: This is Ashley, Dev0RTV. I'll be the CERN monitor for tonight.
0: Good evening, Ashley. Have you down here as a CERN monitor? Thank you very much. Then at the top of the hour, WA3 can be standing by.

Call conversation driving it. This is Whiskey Alpha 3, Quebec Lima Whiskey. I'm the control for KZO NTS. This is I directed NTS section traffic net. The purpose of this past written, formal written and third-party traffic were allowed by law. We meet to practice for emergencies on a Colorado connection daily. This then maintains direct liaison with the entire traffic system. Is there an emergency, priority, welfare, time-sensitive, or certified traffic for the NAS hours?

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Net control, narcotic stations with traffic. Stations with traffic, please check in now, over.

0: 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Please check in now. Over. Okay, nothing heard. And the control 9 Carver stations, who could handle traffic? If we had traffic, any traffic handling stations only to check in at this time. Over.
1: Good evening, Leslie. This is November 0, Delta, Mike Papa, Dave, N0, DMP. No traffic. Over.
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0: 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We have KXOR-TV checked in as our SIR monitor and also traffic handler. And 0DMP, KF0QGT, KR4KNX, and KF0RWX all checked in. And additional traffic handlers. Say additional traffic handlers for the net, over.
1: November 0, X-ray Golf Alpha, will in Colorado Springs, no traffic.
2: Kilo Delta 0, Kilo Quebec India, Martin, Colorado Springs, no traffic, KD0, KQI.

Okay, good evening, NZRQA and KZOKQI. I have you both checked in with a no traffic. Net is currently holding no traffic. One last call for traffic handlers only at this time, over. Okay, nothing heard. We're going to open up now to general check-in stations from anywhere. Check-in to the net, please, over.

a short night tonight with no traffic. Just a quick reminder, today right now on my calendar, because it's 1:04 in the morning, UTC, but Friday the 15th, the local time, the net will not be on the Colorado connection as we are this evening. We'll instead be using our Simplex test, monthly Simplex test. 147.54 2-meter Simplex and 3.989 lower side band, general portion of 75 meters. We do this once a month, but of course to test our ability to operate without using the repeater system to do all the heavy lifting. And as experience has always proven out, or has proven out, and that always has proven out, during emergencies, repeaters are not available. And as has happened over the decades, 2-meter Simplex and 75 meters have been the workhorse bands. So working our ability to be able to communicate, relay stations in the net control, and relay any messages or get any message passed, shows our ability to be able to operate under conditions when we have no repeater system. This is KZNTS with WA3 Television Net Control, a distal stations for the net, ever.

really not going to hold it too much here. Just remind everybody that Saturday night is always open for all of the net control stations to practice, and I hope that we can pick up some more net control stations to fill in for sickness, vacations, holidays, what have you, just because net controls are always handy when we have an emergency. It'll be good to be able to spell any net control, because we will keep the system operational, or we will be operational on Simplex if we have to, if the repeater system is down, to handle any emergency. All right, with that, any additional stations to check in to the traffic net? This is KZRNTS with WA3 Kilo's Net Control.

0: Okay, nothing here. Just a quick reminder, the members at KZRN TS email is still not working, nor is the officers one. Again, it's there's craziness in the internet here. Yes, we communicate with ourselves here in Colorado and some of our stations that are members that have moved out of the state via the members and all of that. But the problem is the internet is a interconnected web around the world, and an email can go anywhere. It can leave this country, go into another country, and there's all these international rules now. And AI looks at all of these emails. It's been happening for a long time, but everybody's got AI on the mind now. This has been happening for a long time. And what happens is if the AI doesn't, in another country, doesn't like what it thinks the sentence structure is saying or something like that, the email gets flagged. It's crazy, but it's silly international rules that we have to obey by. And Willem is having to rewrite the software so that it complies. And honestly, he has more things to do with his time than rewrite software right now. So, anyway, with that said, any additional stations for the net before we start wrapping it up, over.
1: November 0, Charlie Victor Lima, Charlie in Westminster, N0 CBL, no traffic, sorry I'm late.
0: Yeah, late Charlie, and that's still running, N0 CBL, got you in here. Any additional stations, over.
2: 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This is James in Aurora. Sorry for being late.
0: Guy Kilo Fraction Zero Whiskey Oscar Lima, have you checked in with no traffic? 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
0: Hi, Kilo Fox, I do a golf, X-ray golf. 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Might want to sneak up in that microphone a little bit more and talk to it. Or if you can turn the mic gain up, that would also help. KFZO, golf, X-ray golf. But other than that, you were comfortable. Any additional stations for the traffic net? Net is currently holding no traffic, over.

0: Okay, nothing here. I just do want to remind everybody that the K0NTS.org website, under the resources tab, is a lot of information, a lot of good information. There are links to information on the more common senders of the messages, such as license renewal messages and that, and the welcome messages from DL4FN and all that, their addresses for return message, and also the standard messages that they normally send. All of that is on our website, plus a lot of additional helpful information for the codes, ARL codes, HX codes, precedents, and all of that good stuff that you're using. I don't have anything else here for the net this evening. Before we do wrap it up, does anyone have any questions, comments, queries on traffic handling? Over.
1: WA3QOW, KR4KNX. Can you just repeat the Simplex frequency for tomorrow?
0: Yes, it is, Nate. 147.54, 2 meters Simplex. 147.54 on 2 meters, over.

Okay, nothing wrong with that. Everybody remember Simprax test tomorrow evening. Charlie is the master neck control, because the 2 meter neck control is always master neck control for our Simplex test. I know Charlie has both 75 meter and 2 meter capability, so we will see how that works. And the reason we move this around is, first off, it's not convenient for, we were holding it at only one day, and it was not convenient for members. And also, it gives 2-meter neck control stations practice in operating multiple radios and multiple frequencies, which will happen during any emergency that you have to operate in. So being able to get those skill sets under your belt and practice comes around a couple of times a year for each neck control station. It gives you a little bit more practice and a little bit more confidence in being able to do that when you have to. All right, I want to make one last call here for any patients for the NAT ever.

0: Okay, I got a question, over.
1: A good thing I monitor on multiple radios. Go ahead, Martin, over.
0: Hey, the question is, I got a friend of mine, Enzro LGD in Omaha, Nebraska, who they're trying to get, well, they're working towards getting NTS set up. And I said, hey, go to our website. There's a lot of good information on there. But the question is he was on one of the Zoom calls last night for the NTS 2.0 training, and he had said that the service reply messages don't need any handling on them, so it'll just be hotel X-ray. I just wanted to hear your thoughts on that. Over.
1: Yeah, that seems to be what's happening. At no handling instructions, but it's always good to have a handling instruction so that stations handling as it's going through know what to do with it. If there's no handling instructions, they always assume golf, G for golf. What has happened in the past a few times is the message was a little bit higher priority. You know, it was a birthday message, but yeah, they got delayed just because we handled normally, and nobody bothered to move them through rapidly. So always put on handling if you can, but if not, then it will be always be assumed as it's being passed through that the handling is going to be golf, which means don't go out of your way to move it on whichever next available net, what have you, and that's pretty much it. Over.
0: Yeah, this specifically relates to service to reply messages in that the message is sent from, we'll call it Boston, comes out here to Colorado. I take the message, I contact the guy, I do a service reply, and the service reply message handling is hotel X-ray with no golf in that it closes the loop. I was just curious on that. Over.
1: Yeah, on the service replies, yeah, they are lowest priority in any message handling. They get handled behind anything else that might cross the desk of any transcon operator. Over.
0: Okay, roger that. Sounds good. K0KQI clear.
1: Yeah, if I have a service reply and we'll say a personal message and conditions are bad, I will work hard to get the personal message through, and I'll save that service reply for another day, another net time, or maybe another net. And I've been there many a times, and it's like, okay, this, and I've done it myself, this message is a higher priority than, yeah, the service back to N1IQI that, you know, message was delivered for the license renewal. But this other one here is a confirmation, a QSL confirmation, we'll say, for a contact. That's a little bit higher, it's a little bit higher priority, at least it's sitting on my desk, Martin, over.
0: Okay, that sounds good. All right, roger that. Okay, thanks for the information. Appreciate it. K0KQI clear.
1: Okay, very good. This is K0NTS with Whiskey Alpha Tree, Quebec Lima Whiskey. Net control for the power section trapping it. Thanks, Roy, for your check-in this evening. You're not dismissed as we move the informal portion of the net. Colorado traffic leads to 501C3, public charity that runs this net. You can become a member of CTL with your very, very basic level of participation. We have no dues. For information about joining, please visit our website, KZNTS.org, or, gosh, just ask online here. All right, one last call for any stations from not a check-in. Please check-in now, over. Okay, nothing heard. Any stations we're interested in learning about? And Martin, I brought up something on some training. 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And RRI has a whole lot of training videos and training information on the website. 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And I'm glad that we have got back together. it was kind of rough there for a few years, but we're back together and hugging and kissing. Anyway, how to become a member of Colorado Traffic League, and please visit our website, KZNTS.org, for more information about this net. And I laugh at that because if you've been around as long as I have, there was some problems about a decade or so ago, and we've worked hard to iron them out. Okay, everybody, our frequency after the 10 8 late check-ins and to do the necessary paperwork. Do I thank all those who are here this evening? KF0JXG, thank you for being here. KF0RDD, thank you for being on Sir Meyer. KF0WOH, if I can read my scribbling, thank you for being here. N0DMP, N0CVL, KF0QGT, KF0KQI. Thank you for bringing up that information, Martin. KR4KNX. I really scribbled your call here. N0XGA and KR0RWX. Thank you all for being here this evening.

Okay, as always, our thanks go out to the Colorado Connection System of Statewide Mentor Peter's Voice, the Genius Net. The Colorado Connection relies upon our support as each one of us that uses the connection. It's not a club. They have no dues. They have no membership. It's a very complex system to keep maintained, and you can go to their website, colcon.org, to see how you can help keep this system operational. You can see a lot of maps of coverage of the reverse repeater sites, some basic information on how it's put together, information on variousness that happened on the connection, and photos of the sites themselves. So please go to colcon.org, colcon.org, see how you can help, and get a lot more information about the connection repeaters. So this is KZ1TS with WA3 Kilo BP closing the Colorado section traffic net. Return system back to a normal operation. We're going to call it 721 or 1921 local mountain time, or 0121 UTC on the 15th of May, Friday the 15th. 73, good evening, WA3 Kilo BP.

0: KR4KNX. Sorry for messing you up there, Leslie. It's confusing having a 4 out here in the land of zero. I'm working on getting my general. I'll get a 0 in there. I just want to let everybody know, I know in Hawkins, the Saturday training sessions for the past couple weeks, I won't be on frequency on Saturday, so I want to encourage somebody else to take my spot and learn how to run the traffic net. It's a lot of fun. I'll be clear.
1: Well, I want to thank you, Nate, for taking that the past couple of weeks. I do appreciate that. And that's okay. No problem. No problem at all. I appreciate the hard work you've been doing. It has actually helped. And good luck on getting that in general. It's a ton of fun. Now, I'm used to hearing all types of calls and everything else, and working various nets, so various frequencies, and we had a little bit of a issue on the 75-meter net just before this net. 3989. The signals were starting out very weak, but then they suddenly peaked up again. So, we don't know. Some sort of solar influence, we understand, but that's just the way it goes. That's part of the fun of

0: If anyone would like to make a quick call before you begin the sleep, begin this evening's Colorado Connection version of that, and that'll be an excellent time. N0XGA.
1: This is Ashley, KF0RTD, monitoring COLCON for the Colorado Emergency Reporting Network, to answer any emergency calls for help when 911 is not available. KF0RTD.

Good evening, everyone, and welcome to the Colorado Connection Thursday Night Net. This is an informal net meeting each and every Thursday, evening around 8 p.m. local time. The net has two purposes. The first one is a general checkout of the Colorado Connection system repeaters, and we do that by asking for check-ins from each repeater. That's a tall order, but it's always nice to see who we can hear from some of the more less used repeater sites. I got a check-in, I think it was from... where was last week when I hadn't heard for a long time? Way out east. Yeah, it's kind of cool. So we'll see who we get tonight. And the second purpose is just an informal get-together of all the system users. And we center that around our infamous question of the week. The Colorado Connection repeater system is open for use to all licensed amateurs. We take that sentence seriously. It means if you have a license to use two meters, you are free to use the repeater system. Please do some good operating practice. It is that simple. And when we do get a check-ins, I always like to extend a special invite to any visitors or new hams, because it's always nice to hear some new call signs. Before we go any further, is there any emergency or priority traffic? If so, please call now.

Okay, always glad that nobody answers that call. And Ashley, nice you're up there in case somebody does. My name is Will, Whiskey India Lima Lima, and my call sign is November Zero, X-Ray Golf Alpha. I'm located now in Colorado Springs. I moved recently. And actually tonight I'm actually using the Colorado Springs repeater. My development repeater is, I broke it, so I'll get it fixed here this weekend probably. But running the net from a normal connection repeater.

The Colorado Connection repeater system currently consists of about 18 repeaters throughout the entire state of Colorado, and all these repeaters are linked together. All you need to do is reach the nearest repeater, talk to it, and then your signal gets relayed to the other repeaters or throughout the system. Similarly, anybody responding on any other repeater will get relayed back and forth to all the other repeaters, including the one you're listening to. So no tones, no codes, no nothing, just the whole system comes up and goes down together. Well, it's very, very simple. Simple to use, not necessarily simple to run. but the only thing procedurally that makes things work a little better is it's important to let the system, quote unquote, rest for a second or two between transmissions. The repeaters don't need to rest, but what it does do is allow anyone anywhere to break in if they need to. And since the primary purpose of any repeater system is making sure we can handle emergency and priority traffic, we want to make sure people can do that.

hope you'll set a good example. That's Brian. That's evening. We do have an 88.5 hertz input tone on all repeaters. That tone is not there to keep people out. We try to make it known as widely as we can. What is it for is to keep noise out. We have a repeater system this big covering the entire state. You don't want any noise anywhere in the state curtailing the entire system. And so that 88.5 hertz input tone is important. In the unlikely event you have some noise on your receive side, most of our repeaters actually have a 123 hertz output tone as well. Kind of rare or unusual, you might need it, but if you do, it is certainly handy to have available. And finally, unlike the FCC suggested 3-minute timeout for repeaters, some of our repeaters have a 2-minute timeout. I think it's getting to be fewer and fewer, but just in general, a good idea is if you can't keep it under 2 minutes.

If you have not visited our website recently, we suggest you do so. It is www.colcon.org. That's Charlie Oscar Lima, charlieoscarnovember.org. On that, you'll find system status. We can keep that as accurate as possible. Anything busted for about 24 hours, we try and get that noted on the website. Also, things like repeated coverage maps, which are awful handy if you're going someplace new. And just general information about the system, best operating practices, all that kind of good stuff is up on the website. If you'd like to support the website, both address for mailing stuff and links for PayPal are up there as well.

The Code of the Connection is financed by voluntary contributions, and yours are appreciated and encouraged. As mentioned beginning, we're serious about it, not a club in the regular sense. We don't have the concept of member or not, just truly an open repeater system. But like any repeater system, we do rely on donations to keep things running. And by charter for us, that support is entirely voluntary. And outside of it, as net controllers encourage you, that we keep that pitch to as low key as possible. Supporting the system can happen in many ways. Donations of money or equipment are always handy and by far the most popular. And you can do that via PayPal or mail-in donation, which we'll get to in a little bit. But certainly not the only method of supporting the system. Donations of equipment are appreciated. If you have something that we can use directly for repeater stuff, great. You know, it's not repeater stuff for maybe not ham radio, but something a bit unusual we can take to eBay or HamFest. Just let one of the contacts on the website know. And if it is something we can take, we will gladly do so. Donations of time and talent are also appreciated. Harder to schedule. Pretty much not much goes on during the winter because most of our repeater sites are not affordably accessible. So that mostly gets concentrated in the mid to late summer.

Okay. If you have a donation that you would like to send through the mail, or just want to do correspondence the old-fashioned way, I'll address for you here in just a second. It is new. After decades of the P.O. box, I finally decided that was a bit too expensive. By the way, getting upwards of $200 a year, so pretty spendy for P.O. boxes nowadays. So just kind of going direct to the treasurer now. And so that address is Colorado Connection, Repeaters, Inc., 7104 Lilac Place, Lilac like a flower, Colorado Springs, Colorado, 809-220. If you'd like to donate via PayPal, the link to that again is on our website.

Okay, two other things I know of. One is the Durango Iron Horse Bicycle Classic. If you're interested in helping out with that, the contact is Mark Latham, Kilo Bravo 6 Tango Whiskey Zulu. If you ask, I'll give you a phone number and email too if you'd like it. But that is actually on May 23rd, so coming up here in a couple weeks. A little further out is the next known to me, at least, Hamfest, is the Pike Peaks Radio Amateur Race, their summer Mega Fest. This will be Saturday, July 25th, if you want to put that on your calendar, 8 a.m. to 1 p.m. It'll be at the Lewis Palmer High School. So, yeah, encourage them on your calendar, because that's still quite a ways out.

Okay, and time to ID. This is November Zero, X-ray Golf Alpha. My name is Bill Wilson, your net controller. Other nets we have on this repeater system, starting off with the Colorado Traffic Net, official NTS traffic into, out of, and within Colorado. That's their jurisdiction. And they meet daily at 7 p.m. local time, except for a few times a month when they practice not using repeaters and just do their either 75 meters or simplex testing. But again, encourage you checking even just for the count like I did initially, and then occasionally pass a little bit of traffic every once in a while. If you'd like to listen in and or participate into a statewide Aries net, those folks also meet on the repeater system. They do that once a week, and that is on Sunday evenings at 8 p.m. Next is the Preparedness Net. They meet Saturday mornings at 9:30 a.m., and their charter is being ready for any kind of disasters, whether it be natural or man-made, and how ham radio can be part of being prepared. Next is the Colorado Emergency Reporting Net, for coordination purposes, meeting daily at 6:30 p.m. But the real purpose of the group is to line up volunteers to get as close as they can to 24/7 coverage of somebody with a certain monitor listening to the Colorado Connection. So if you're out and about somewhere or don't have access to a cell phone, or more likely someplace that doesn't have cell phone signal, but you can reach any of the Colorado Connection repeaters. And if you have an emergency and need some help, they let them know. And they have all the training and actually all the contact to find emergency responders in your specific area. So you tell them where you are, and they know who to call to get you direct help. So pretty cool. And if you'd like to learn more, they meet daily at 6:30 p.m. And finally, we have the AWL Section Net. They meet on this repeater system as well as linked into several others. That is once a month, and it is specifically on the second Monday of the month at 7 p.m. And so when that net is going on, obviously that takes over the time slot for the Colorado Traffic Net.

Okay, as always, quick plug for neck controllers. If interested in me running the neck controllers, know. Wants to get that roster filled out a little bit between myself, Jeff, and Ryan. But always got to add some extra people to the roster, kind of spread things out a bit.

Okay, repeater status, pretty stable still. That's important during the fall, winter, and spring because, again, our repeaters are not affordably accessible during that time. So if they break, they stay broke. Things have been remarkably good so far. Of the 18 repeaters, we have two that we know are down, and they are the Breckenridge machine and the Winter Park machines. Both of those, one is equipment failure, I think that's, it could keep it right at Breckenridge. Winter Park, we need to find a new location, actively working that, and hope to get those back online, certainly by the end of the summer is the intent. Those will be some pretty major projects. Other than that, again, the Fort Collins machine, not really good on the receive side, so not terribly useful. Hasn't been a high priority to get that up to where we'd like to have it. So there, but not very useful. But other than that, I do believe all the other repeaters are fully operational and running.

Okay, all my chickens. Do take chickens by repeater to the mountaintop machines, and ones out in the plains. I take those in groups of three just to make it a little bit faster because they cover some pretty sparse population areas. Then when we get the front range, I take those repeaters one at a time. To make things more interesting, Darby and Fuss question of the week. And for this week, it's kind of based on some discussions on the 5:30 a.m. group that meets on here. And that is, have you built any kind of ham radio antenna? I'm kind of betting we'll get somewhere close to 50%. I might get surprised and get more than that, but just kind of curious to see who's done things. At least from my perspective, that's one of the things in ham radio that you can still do that doesn't require either a fortune or a PhD. Building radios is a bit tough and things like that. But antennas are something that regular mortals can do, so kind of curious how many people have gone down that path and built some kind of antenna. Certainly I've purchased antennas too, but I've certainly had fun making some of my own as well. So again, for this week, have you built any kind of ham radio antenna? So with that, let me have things drop, and I'll start with the first three repeaters.

0: Okay. First few repeaters on my list, starting off with the Leadville machine at 145.445, the Salida machine at 147.285, and the Krenning machine at 147.075. Any stations monitoring one of those three frequencies, please call now.
1: Q09er, Zulu Romeo Golf, Lucas on the Leadville machine. K9, the air team.

0: Good evening, Lucas. Nice to hear you. Thanks for checking in. And kind of a regular check-in like these. I do appreciate it. Kind of noisy this evening, so I'm not sure if you're doing something different or if something's not propagating right, but I can still hear you, so that's the main thing. But again, thanks for checking in. And again, our question this week is, have you built any kind of ham radio antennas? Go ahead.
1: Yeah, sorry for that static. I need to fix some things down here. But you know the answer to that question. Yes. My first radio actually was a little bow thing, and just to be able to get onto the collar connection, I had to go and build a new antenna for it. And so I went down to True Value and got some copper pipe and built an antenna. And yeah, that was the first thing that went. So after that, I've built many more. I've built just a few. I have built many antennas, and I actually really enjoy them. K9, DRG, back to now.

Okay, Lucas, yeah, you got to get started somewhere. And I think a copper pipe G-pole was my second antenna I built. I think it's like you, is to kind of get a bit better signal out from an HT. It was before Baofeng existed, though, so couldn't quite do that. And that's because my first one was a J-pole using, basically ladder line, but it has a different name when you got it from using TV antenna. But just the pair of wires and stuff. So, yeah, that one kind of worked. But in fact, I even still have the J-pole using the copper pipe. It's kind of sitting a few feet from me, so it got replaced by another antenna, but hey, still works, so cool. Okay, on the copper pipe antenna, that's neat. And again, thanks for checking in. Okay, next batch of repeaters, starting off the Grand Junction machine, 145.355. Honorable mention for the Breckenridge machine at 147.390, that machine is offline. And the Vail machine at 147.345. Any stations monitoring one of those frequencies, please call now.

Okay, no takers on those, and new time to ID. This is November 0, X-ray Golf Alpha. My name is Still Will, still in a controller. Okay, next batch of repeaters, starting off with the Durango machine, 147.345, same frequency as Vail, but far enough apart they don't interfere. The Walden machine at 145.160, and the Glenwood and Aspen machine at 146.850. Any stations monitoring one of those three frequencies, please call now.

Okay, that was Lucas, relatively quiet in the mountaintops this evening. Final repeater is honorable mention. That's the Winter Park machine, 147.285. Again, that machine is offline. Hope to get it back this summer again. And heading out to the plains, we'll take care of our easternmost repeaters. And they are the Burlington machine, that's at 145.250. The Ackland machine, that's the one we actually heard last week. Haven't heard that one in a long time, that's at 145.400. And the Lyman machine, that's at 147.375. Any stations monitoring one of those frequencies, please call now.

0: Okay, no takers out east. Okay, heading toward population center now. The first one is the Colorado Springs machine, a machine I'm using, 145.130. Coverage is as far south as Pueblo, then up through Colorado Springs proper, and from there up onto the southern end of Monument Hill. Coverage out east is great, nothing like being on the side of a mountain looking out over the plain, so very, very extensive coverage out east. But it's on the side of Cheyenne Mountain instead of top of it, so unfortunately no coverage to the west. So with that, any station is monitoring 145.130. Please call now.
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0: Okay, good evening, both. KT0G, and actually you doubled somebody there, so ask that station to come back as well.
1: Kilo 6 Bravo, Uniform Bravo, Brian, in Colorado Springs.

0: Okay, Brian, thanks for coming back. Live to the time, Q6, Bravo, Uniform Bravo. Thanks for checking in this evening. Okay, heading back to Walt. I think I know the answer here, but I'll ask. Walt, again, our question of the week this week is, have you built any kind of ham radio antennas? Go ahead.
1: Good evening, Will. This is KT0D to the net, and I've been playing with radios for over 40 years, and almost every single one of the antennas through the years I've built, or that I've used, are antennas that I've built, and certainly running a modest station, it's always pretty accessible, both from a property and a footprint and a cost standpoint to buy wire or buy copper pipe. I've done it all. I'm running right now a homebrew vertical for HF and a random wire for HF and hand-built J-pole in the attic for UHF, VHF rather, and I guess I've got a fat dipole in the attic as well that's wire. So, yeah, had a lot of fun with wire and measuring tape. KT0D, back to group.

0: Okay, well, sounds good. That's a good bachelor. I kind of was pretty confident you were doing that, so that's cool. And, you married me. I'll confess to buying a few antennas. Actually, the one I'm using for my house is I finally did purchase one for in the attic. Trying to make something that, I needed something on top of the roof in the city, and I figure a copper J-pole might annoy the neighbors a little bit, so I got something quote-unquote prettier. And of course, I bought one for the car, too. The mobile is like, yeah, okay, that one ought to be bought. But yeah, pretty much everything else I've managed to build myself. So yeah, it is fun. I agree. And it's something that's it takes time, but fortunately not a lot of money to make your own antennas, and that's certainly an enjoyable aspect of ham radio. Not all my HF antennas have been that good, I'll confess, but at least I settled down on some of them and just being okay. But yeah, thanks for checking in. Do appreciate it. Okay, and after Walt came Brian, K6BUB. Go ahead, Brian.
1: Hey, good evening there, Walt.

0: Okay, Brian. Well, that is a fair point. And making antennas is not necessarily fast. Especially if we don't get it right the first time or maybe the second time. You got to keep on doing it till you finally get it working. So, no, I totally understand that one. But hopefully someday. But I got you down for at least not yet. Again, thanks for checking in. Okay, that was that round. Now let's do one more round. Any other stations monitoring Colorado Springs, 145.130? If you have not called yet, please call now.
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0: Okay, hope I got the right QA Crew Zero Julia Lima Tango. Hope I got that. If that's Zach, if my looker upper works. So, good evening. And, again, our question this week is, have you made any kind of ham radio antennas? Go ahead.
1: Yeah, this is Kilo Echo Zero Juliet Kilo Tango. I've actually been off the air for a few years. I just reinstalled my mobile on my Jeep, so this is first connection for me for a long time. I've not made an antenna. I've got an old Kenwood TMD710 and some Larson 2-meter, 70-centimeter whip. So this is exciting for me.

0: Okay, thanks for the correction there. Cuba Echo Zero Juliet Kilo Tango. And hopefully that's Hunter now with my revised looker-upper input. And okay, got you down for not yet. And that things are working. You're sounding good. So you got things going well there. And for HD and mobile use, it's handmade antennas for those applications is a bit tougher. They tend to be a bit more for home use. So, hey, maybe we get to it at some point. But I do appreciate you checking this evening, and nice to meet you on the air. And I guess I can say welcome back if you're just getting back into tinkering with the radio stuff. Thanks for checking in this evening.
1: Thank you. Kilo Echo Zero, Juliet Kilo Tango, back to controller.

Okay, heading north of it, we'll take care of the Fort Collins machine next, 146.730. Again, not the healthiest machine, at least on receive sensitivity side, but they at least like to make a call for it. Any stations monitoring that frequency, please call now.

0: Okay, here none. Take care of the Denver metro area, including Boulder. We have actually three repeaters covering this area. The main one is on top of Mount Thornton, a little bit southwest of Boulder, 145.310. We actually have a couple experimental repeaters as well. I'll take care of those separately later. But for the 310 machine, again, the main transmitter is on top of Mount Thornton. But in addition to having a receiver there, we actually have several other receivers scattered along the front range, all receiving simultaneously. Same frequency, same PL tone, and they all vote. And 50 times a second, they decide which one of them has the best signal from you, if you're in that area. And that's when it gets feeded into the rest of the system. So handles low signal strength stuff, picket fencing, all that kind of stuff, kind of goes away, which is pretty cool. And with that, coverage is pretty good. Starting as far north as Cheyenne, if you have a good antenna, regular antennas kind of start working on Fort Collins, on to Loveland, Boulder, Denver, and even down to Castle Rock. And then with regular antenna, you can get from Castle Rock on to the northern end of Monument Hill. Coverage out east is great for the same reason as Colorado Springs, and but because Mount Thornton actually has some good and deep looking angles into the mountains, all the way down Woodham Park, which kind of surprises me when I hear it there, some pretty good coverage to the west as well. So with that, any stations monitoring 145.310, please call now.
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Okay, good round of checker inners there. And got, why did I get that one messed up? KB0POU. How did that get messed up? Anyway, starting off with KB0POU, good evening. Good to hear you again. For some reason, Ken, my looker upper gave you a different name. I didn't know what I did wrong there. Anyway, I'll fix that here in a little bit. Followed by Kyle. Good evening, Kyle. Always saying good morning to you. KD0 quest for answers, so you can tell. Actually, conversation with Kyle this morning was one that inspired tonight's question about antennas. Followed by Kevin, KF0IPD, and Tom, KF0TXL. Good evening to the four of you. Ooh, and before I forget, time for ID, this is November 0, X-ray Golf Alpha.

grounded that I've reached all over the world at 20 watts on. That's really been fun on HF. And I also have one that is horizontal at 102 feet, long for local HF that works really well here. And I just run all this stuff in the trees. So anyhow, it's a lot of fun, takes a lot of time. Anyhow, back to you, Will. Thank you very much. KB0, PLU.

0: Okay, Ken. Cool on the antennas. And, yeah, the HF1, that's where I've done most of my playing, too. I built some 2-meter antennas, too, but the HF1s, they're a lot more involved. And, well, cool on work in the world. Yeah, I basically had a 20-meter or up to 20-meter fan dipole and then a 40-meter loop that got me around the world the previous solar cycle, not the current one. So that is a lot of fun when that works. Had a few more watts than you at 100, but that was it. And that is kind of neat to see those things work. Only one helical antenna, and that was one of the ones that I did not last long because it didn't work. So you had more success than me. So pretty cool. And, but yeah, I've been thinking about antennas again. So I don't have any HF at the new house yet. I need to get that fixed. But anyway, thanks for checking in. Always appreciate you doing that. Okay, after Ken came Kyle. Good evening, Kyle. Go ahead.
1: KB0 Quest for Answers. Well, thank you very much for doing the net and for giving me new words, new phonetics to use with my call sign. I'm actually, after hearing a few of these stories about building antennas, I'm actually kind of embarrassed to say this, but using two silver toy silver whips, the extendable whips, some duct tape and a coat hanger and some wire, I was able to make a dipole. And that dipole, it worked. It worked really well, 2 meters, and of course you could extend or retract the width to make a 70 centimeter, 2 meter, you know, and maybe a couple in between there. But anyway, it worked. And in fact, it worked well enough that I bought a real one that was much better than the one I made. And it's sitting in the basement, and I use it every now and then. The one that I made has been gone for a long time. But that was my experience building my own antenna. It worked, and I bought somebody else's that did a much, much better job. KD0QFA.

0: Yeah, okay, Kyle, well, you got to start somewhere. Yeah, I must admit, a couple of my antennas that I built, and they worked, and I finally got replaced. In my case, it was for aesthetics, because it had to be visible. So, like, yeah, okay. A copper pipe dipole, maybe not the best thing to be stick on top of the roof where all the neighbors can see it. Oh, well. But, okay. And by the way, the antenna you're talking about, the way I heard that one was Australian person somewhere, was it's called a Kotanga antenna, because it was made from a Kotanger. So anyway, I thought that was pretty good. It's a Kotanga antenna, if you want to give it a fancy name. But hey, yeah, as long as the electrons get out, or the energy gets out, it's not electrons, I guess, but the energy gets out, that is good, and then I'll manage just the next detail is trying to get the energy to go where you want it, not just out. That gets harder with HF. But cool. Thanks for the inspiration on the question for this evening, and hopefully chat with you tomorrow. Thanks for checking in tonight. Okay, after Kyle came Kevin, KF0IPD. Go ahead, Kevin.
1: Well, good evening, Will, and thank you for doing the net. It's an unusual question, but I've built a couple of antennas here and there, fan dipoles,

improvised a few verticals, that type of thing. But I got to think back to the first antenna that I ever built was wound on a 4-inch piece of cardboard, and had a germanium diode and a variable gap capacitor. And that was the first radio I built when I was a wee lad. And I did the antenna myself and was so proud of it. And Mom wasn't too happy that I used her fingernail polish to glue it to the cardboard, but oh well, it was pretty. But yeah, I played with it a lot. And Kyle, don't worry about what you create for an antenna. I have a buddy, his name is Eldon, and he's moved to Nebraska now, but he would take things from the thrift store, knitting needles, golf clubs, baskets, paper towels, curtain rods, you name it. If it was metal, that man would try to make an antenna out of it, and quite a few of his things were very successful. And he's still fiddling around with them. So it never hurts to experiment. KF0, IPD, back to the net. Thanks, Will.

0: Okay, Kevin, that sounds like some good stuff there. Lots of tinkering, so pretty neat. And cool on the diode radio. I built one of those too. I was quite pleasantly surprised when it actually worked. Not well, but then that's not the intent behind those. Just the functional role, I think, is the impressive bit. And also cool on the fan dipole. That was actually, I started off with a 20-meter dipole and then made it a three-band fan dipole. And then I tried to make it a 5-band fan dipole. And that's when I learned that when you get that many, all they start interacting with each other. That thing was a devil to tune. But eventually I got to it. So, hey, pretty cool. Good stuff. Thanks for checking in. Ooh, and time to ID for me again. This is November 0, X-Ray Golf Alpha. Name's still Will, and still in a controller. Okay, last person around was Tom. Kilo Foxtrot 0, Tango, X-Ray, Lima. Go ahead, Tom.
1: Good evening, Will, and everyone else. I'm fairly new to this hobby, and just kind of getting into the UHF and VHF for now. Haven't done any HF type transmitting or listening, except last weekend I was involved in NVIS experimentation we were doing, and I really liked that. So that may be my first project is a antenna builder, is trying build one for NVIS, but as of this point right now, I have never built an antenna.

0: okay, Tom, put you down for not yet. And, yeah, take some time to get started, figure out all the things you want to do, so that's kind of cool. And you'll still be faster than I was. It took me 20 years to finally, after getting licensed, to finally go play with HF. So too much fun stuff to do on VHF and UHF, so I put it off longer than I should have. But cool, the NVS, though, I think that's certainly a way to get things going without having to build anything that's too crazy. And as I learned a little bit of tinkering with HF, if you're trying to get nearby states, that's the only way you're going to get them. So that took me a while to figure out, but eventually I learned. But I hope that works out good for you. Thanks for checking in. And that completes that round. Let's see if any other stations do the second round. Any other stations monitoring 145.130 in around Metro Denver? If you have not called yet, please call now.
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0: Good evening, Keaton. Thanks for checking in this evening. And again, our question of the week this week is, have you built any kind of ham radio antennas yet? Go ahead.
1: I have not yet. I just purchased an HF radio, so starting to get into that part of the hobby here. So maybe in the near future. I'm not 100% sure, but we'll see. not yet is on my side. Thanks for running the net, and I'll hand it back over to you, KSA or WWF.

Hi, Keaton. Yeah, if you got the eChef rig, then antennas are coming soon. So cool. And I started off with a simple 20-meter dipole. That one was super easy and got me started. And at least right now, 20 meters, I think, is pretty good. So if you can start simple, you can always make it complicated later, but certainly don't want to start complicated. So good luck tinkering on the HF, hopefully soon. And again, thanks for checking in this evening. Okay, with that, next and final on the list is the Denver Experimental Machines. We have two of these. One of them is 145.430, repeaters in downtown Denver. And then we've got a UHF machine, 448.075, Sun Kai Hill, kind of looking out over Metro Denver. And these are experimental repeaters. We encourage you to use them. They're there to be tinkered with. This is basically put anything new. We want to kind of get some on-air time and make sure they work as good as we hope. But they are experimental, so they're that's where we tinker. So for the 310 machine, the first priority for that machine is to be reliable. So I hope you can count on that one. But with the other two machines, those are the ones we tinker with. So I encourage you to play with them, but do have the 310 machine as a backup. And does that, anybody monitoring one of the two experimental repeaters, please call now.

Okay, no takers on experimental machines tonight. That gets to the end of my list, so we'll kind of just now see if anybody came in late or got forgotten or whatever. Final call for check-ins from any repeater anywhere. Please, call now.

Okay, I guess we got everyone. Looking over, yeah, I think we got about a three-quarter yes on here. So, yes, I was hoping for at least half, so that's encouraging. about three-quarter yeses, and all the rest are kind of not yet. So, yeah, that's it. So one kind of fun thing about ham radio, let's say it doesn't require PhDs or thousands of dollars, is making antennas. So everything else, you got to buy it, unfortunately. So very cool. And again, appreciate everybody checking in this evening. A good round of answers there. And also, would like to thank the folks that keep the Colorado Connection System going. It's a big repeater system that takes a lot of TLC to keep it running. And I hope you feel deserving of your support. And with that, this is November Zero, X-Ray Golf Alpha. Name is still Will, but about to not leave that controller and return the repeater system to regular amateur use. 73.

0: Kinski-Fieldy, can I hear you?
1: Kilo Niner, Zulu, Romeo Golf, KT0D here. How you doing, Lucas?
0: Pretty good. I wanted just to mention that I really appreciate your included measuring tape as you put your input. I have done the same, mostly for direction finding, but that was pretty cool on the way there. That was cool.
1: Thank you, sir. Appreciate the comment, and have a great evening.
0: Thank you, too, and 73, and DRG, I'll be clear.
1: You betcha, Lucas. 73, KT0D. I'm going to QRT at this time.

0: Foxtrot Zero G Tango Echo. This is Kilo Foxtrot Zero Whiskey Tango Echo.
1: Good morning, Tango Echo. Is this Kelly? This is Katie Zero QFA. Early in the morning. How are you doing today?
0: Good morning, QFA. I believe that's the last three of your call. Yes, this is Kelly on handheld in Denver. Good morning.
1: Kelly, my name is Kyle, and I live in Highlands Ranch. Nothing you could look up on ARRL or the FCC website. Anyway, my name is Kyle Overdorf, and it's good to hear your voice this morning. I'm just getting my first cup of coffee. I'm doing a little test with a couple of batteries on a VX7R Yaesu radio. I got a little trouble with one of the batteries, and I'm testing it against the other one. That's what I'm doing up this morning. I think Patrick works 410s, so I don't know if he's going to be joining us this morning. I think he may or may not be on the road. Patrick, if you're out there, come on in and let us know. K0QFA.
0: Well, good morning. We'll see if we get Patrick. But yes, good morning, Kyle. And I hope the battery test goes well. That's exciting. I'm trying to think what else. Yeah. Oh, yes, because Patrick is the one who drives from Longmont down to Aurora, right, for his job at Lockheed. Yes, this is Kilo Foxtrot Zero Whiskey Tango Echo. This is Kelly. Good morning.
1: Kelly, give me just a minute. I need to get that cup of coffee. I just climbed out of bed, came downstairs, and looked at the progress on my test. So far, so good. I've got to get a cup of coffee, Kelly. I'll be right back. KD0QFA.

0: Okay, Kelly, if you're still there, KD0QFA. You know, I've been looking for a different phonetic for my my call sign. I've heard people KF0IDK. KD0IDC. You know where this is going, right? KF0, I don't care. Will, who runs the 5:30 group, well, he doesn't just run the 5:30 group in the mornings. He does a lot of things with Ham Radio. He's also the treasurer of the Colorado Connection. He's pretty tech savvy. Anyway, he actually thought of one. He told me last night during a net. Hey Kyle, I found a new phonetic for your call sign. Kilo Delta Zero Quest for Answers. I'm always doing some kind of a stupid test on a radio, or you know, looking at a new radio or a new antenna, or you know, I'm always doing something. Anyway, so Quest for Answers. That sounds like a TV show, man. KD0QFA, how's that? Hey, are you headed to your yoga class this morning, or are you out for breakfast on a Friday?
1: Well, I love that, Kyle. The Quest for Answers, that is fantastic, and it makes it memorable and easy to remember. That's great. Let's see. Oh yes, on the way to yoga. So glad it's Friday, and yeah, I also cannot believe that starting next week is finals week, which is crazy. Can't believe we're in like the home stretch of teaching, and I can't believe, yeah, it's amazing. So Kilo Foxtrot Zero Whiskey Tango Echo, over.
0: Now, you and Patrick were talking about gases and how they clear a room. the last time we were all on, the first time and last time we were all on the radio together. Yesterday morning, I don't know if you were listening or not, but Patrick was asking me, hey, do you remember Kelly's call sign? He wanted to he wanted to follow up with you on introducing ham radio into next year's class, he wanted to follow up with you on introducing ham radio to next year's class. Provided they're old enough, we forgot how old of a group you're teaching. And he does work at Lockheed Martin. He lives in Elizabeth, and he drives the it's 86, I think. The 86 highway to Santa Fe, 85, and then past Sedalia, and then into Lockheed Martin. He's north of Castle Rock and south of Highland Ranch. And he was talking about contacting you and talking about. Maybe making a presentation in your class, or being able to send you stuff, or help out somehow. All that's beyond me. I make a terrible teacher. But Patrick's a good guy. Anyway, he was asking for your call sign. I couldn't remember what it was, and even right now I haven't written it down. Hopefully, we were hoping you'd come back on the air. But anyway. What else? Come to think of it, what group do you teach? What age group do you have? And the course on you said you were a science teacher, but science is kind of broad. Do you teach something specific, or just different topics throughout the 9 month, two semesters? Or how do you run your classroom? KD0QFA.

Yes, well, oh, cool. So I had forgotten that, or I guess I must have confused Patrick's commute with someone else's. Someone drove from Longmont out to Aurora, maybe another Lockheed person, but wow, yeah, from, you said Elizabeth, and then out, or up to Lockheed, so that's a long drive. Yes, I teach high school science, well, biology and environmental science, and I started my career teaching English, which I also really love, like English language arts and composition. At one time, the best teaching job I ever had was at Community College of Denver, teaching developmental English, teaching students how to write a strong college paper and do research, and that was amazing. And I do still love teaching, like, at the high school level, too, but when I got hired, I'm over at Heritage High School in Littleton, and so, yeah, biology and environmental science, and so the bio kids tend to be 9th and 10th grade, and environmental science kids tend to be 11th and 12th, and, but yeah, when I got hired, gosh, in 2012 down there, I was split between departments, which had always been my dream, and was just as hard as everyone tried to tell me. But yeah, super rewarding. Kilo Fox Trot Zero, Whiskey Tango Echo. Over.

0: You know, it's funny. We had a biology class in my high school, had a biology class in college, too, a couple of them. And, but it's, environmental anything didn't exist when I was in high school. There was nothing about the environment at all. all that's new since I graduated high school. But my only memory from high school is that I graduated, and I can prove it, so I don't have to go back. So you probably had a good time in college. Most people do. I didn't have such a great time in high school. So God bless you, and that's a wonderful thing. I hope you did, and I hope you are. I hope this is a career that you really appreciate. I am happy with what I'm doing. I'm kind of retired. I'm running car parts for Lexus of Greenwood Village. I deliver car parts for them every day. And right now we had a guy quit, so I'm alone. And like I said, I'm kind of retired and kind of not. And I don't need the job. And I remind some of the guys about that whenever they get a little unreasonable, and then they all remember, well, if Kyle quits, we're kind of in trouble. Because you guys go through drivers kind of quick, don't you? So you better be nice to me. KD0QFA.
1: Yes, that's awesome. Any job that lets us be the master of our own destiny is so important, I think. That's awesome. And of course, like, the advantage of not needing the job, right? Your audio started getting a little squirrely after, shortly after you said about the other fellow quitting and being semi-retired, that kind of thing. It's getting kind of crackly. I'm not sure how to describe it, but yeah. I agree. High school was absolutely terrible. I was voted the girl most likely to start a cult, which all these years later still really hurts. But yeah, college was much better, and I enjoy, especially just, you know, trying to be fair, trying to be a good adult for the kiddos at school, and try to make things better for a lot of them. Over.
0: Kelly, if you've still got a minute to talk, I have a question. How did you get involved in ham radio? You probably already answered it. I just don't remember your answer from a couple days ago. How did you get involved in ham radio? What kind of radio do you have? I assume it's in your car. Maybe it's a handheld. But, how did ham radio come into your life, Kelly? KD0QFA.
1: Kyle, I don't know if we talked about it before, but yeah, I'm on handheld. I've got a little Yaesu FT65, and I finally got the external antenna, which makes a big difference for transmission. And when I first learned about ham radio, I must have been like 15, so it was, you know, mid-90s, and I was really fascinated by it and wanted to get involved. And then I guess other things got in the way. And so this is something I've been wanting to do for years. And then finally now that my kiddo, she's 10, now that she's 10 and, you know, kind of needs less care or, well, you know, less attention. And then I was like, oh, my gosh, I should sit for my exam. And this was, you know, just earlier this year, I think, really in, like, must have been February, and so I started studying and went through the technician material, and then got the general stuff and went through that, and then sat for the exam just before St. Patrick's Day, and so it's been super exciting, like a dream, and right now I'm trying to build my first HF shack, so trying to just assemble parts and reading about grounding and bonding. This is KF0 Whiskey Tango Echo. Over.
0: Wow, you've got some really interesting background and a couple of dreams I hope you actually realize. I've just been the kind of guy who loves to listen to software-defined radios and shortwave radios, and I have an antenna. What do you call it, an antenna? It's a double-stranded wire in my backyard, runs the length of the fence, and it's down the ground. Most of the time, the mulch is covering it up. I can't transmit on it, but I can listen on it, and I listen all over the world. Between the two strands, one end of the strand is attached to a contact, and then the other end of the strand is also attached to that contact. So what would be a 300-foot wire is now a 600-foot wire. It's a 600-foot loop, and I can hear all over the world. Now, remember, I can't understand most of what I'm hearing. I have to look for English-speaking stations. But, I have a good time with that, and I also have a radio in a tree. Because my HOA doesn't like antennas, so I shoved it up the middle of a tree. And believe it or not, that's not the antenna I'm talking on right now either. I've just got this little FT60R. I'm sitting in my kitchen with a 3-foot Roman short sword antenna sitting on this thing, and that's what I'm talking on. Anyway, Jelly, what is all involved in this yoga class that you take? Is it every day or every other day or? What exactly? I talked to my wife about it. Neither one of us have heard of it before. Do you call it? Was it hot yoga? Like you guys are in a sauna? What is that? KD0QFA.
1: That giant loop antenna sounds awesome, Kyle, and that's so cool. Being able to listen all around the world. I also. Really want to try to get into those software-defined radios. Is your radio up a tree, like a small remote unit, but then you have an SDR that you have transmitting back to a computer at your house? But that's fascinating. And then, yes, the hot yoga is pretty wild. You're in a heated, humidified room, so it's, I think, over 100 degrees Fahrenheit. And something like 80% humidity, and so you gotta have a towel on top of your mat, and it's great. The studio I go to, I have an unlimited membership, which is kind of pricey, but if I go at least like say once a week, it is reasonably paying for itself. So, and the classes are usually an hour. They have some that go 80 minutes, I think, and it's really great because going through all the poses and there's little breaks in there, and of course drinking plenty of water before and during and after, and afterwards just feeling super relaxed. So it's fantastic and a really good workout. This is Kilo Foxtrot Zero Whiskey Tango Echo. Over.
0: I just get this mental picture of a bunch of people inside a room, and there's a giant shower head over everybody, just dropping hot water on everyone while you're trying to do yoga. Make a TV commercial out of that and sell the product. Anyway, I don't know if I could do that. I mean, I kind of do that in the band, don't I? In the summertime, spring and summer, it's got to get a little warm in there. So I'm stretching. I got to reach across and get something in the van. I know it's not what you do. do you go to the gym for other classes, other reasons? Do you just work out because you want to, or is it doctor's orders, or something free that the school provides? How did you get involved in the yoga class? KD0QFA.
1: I can totally see it, Kyle, just like in the van, absolutely. I've always liked yoga, been just sort of practicing by myself. I learned some yoga from a friend years ago, gosh, 27 years ago probably, who had been able to go to India and study, and so that was pretty cool, just to be able to learn from her. And so I've always liked yoga. And then, the studio did a special where they offered, I think it was just one free class to teachers, like as wellness. And so I went and tried it, and I was just astounded at how much I liked it. So, but the yoga is definitely good for, I know a lot of folks, like with doctor's orders, that it can be, just really important. I also really love bike riding. I need to get back into commuting to work on my bike, because that is just the best way to travel. And I love stuff like that. And speaking of, I should probably start heading in here just to get set up, but always awesome talking with you, Kyle. And I hope you have a great morning. And it's great to talk at Dark 30. So this is KF0 Whiskey Tango Echo.
0: Kelly, thanks for coming on in the night, and thanks for the QSO and talking to me. I really appreciate you. You take care. Have a very happy Friday and Feliz Day Semana, and we will see you, hopefully see you. We will talk to you again, hopefully on Monday morning. Have a wonderful, wonderful day. You take care now. Hope something good happens to you today. Kilo Delta Zero, quest for answers. Happy weekend. God bless you, man. I'll take it off now. Bye-bye.

0: Kilo Delta Zero, Quebec Foxtrot Alpha. Good morning to anyone out there calling CQ. It's a wonderful Friday.
1: Good morning, Kyle. Kind of a quiet start this morning, but happy Friday. See how things go, huh? How are you doing this fine morning? N0XGA.
2: Good morning, gentlemen. AF4BY.
3: 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KF0TXL.
0: Will, put us in order. You're the teacher of the class and net control. It was good talking to you last night, Will. That net was kind of cool. I was on the radio this morning about a half an hour ago with a science teacher from Littleton. Her name is Kelly, and she's on her way to a yoga class this morning. And she keyed up the mic, and I remembered what you said last night. And she asked me for my call sign. I said, Kilo Delta Zero, quest for answers. So she's probably going to remember that all weekend. JD Zero QFA, good morning, gentlemen. It is good to hear all of your voices. Welcome to the group.

0: Okay, good round there. And good morning, Fred. And hopefully it's Tom, if I remember right, KF0TXL, if I got that right. Again, happy Friday to everyone. What is it here? 54 degrees this morning, so not too bad. And they on the net last night. Since we're talking about antennas, yesterday morning, my question on the net last night was, had you built a ham radio antenna or not? And about three quarters had, so it wasn't too bad. And but otherwise, going okay here. And for Fred, I know you do it a lot, but finally it's my turn this morning. I got a doctor's visit late this morning, but hopefully just an informal checkup and nothing else. Got to deal with some stuff this morning, but that's bunking along. Using the Colorado Connection repeater this morning too. My development repeater, I broke something, so it's offline still. I'll get it hopefully fixed this weekend. But with that, on to Fred, and hopefully Tom, if I got it right, and then Kyle. So far the sequence, N0XGA.
1: AF4BY in the group. Good morning, Tom and Kyle and Will. Hope you guys are off to a good start for your weekend. I'm off today, but I do have to go work a couple hours, and I do have another doctor's appointment at 11 down in Aurora, so it's not too far from work since I got to drive down there. I'll just make up a couple hours there, and hopefully it's a nice day. It's supposed to be warm when not here. So go ahead, Tom. Good morning.
2: Good morning, gentlemen. KF0TXL here. Just to

a real one. I didn't make it. I bought a real one. And it's sitting in the basement right now. It's perfectly tested. And I'm still using the antennas on my handheld. But hey, I've got a question, Will. The other day, and I don't remember exactly when, it was one of the evenings this week, I was listening to I was listening to a radio. It was going through a scan. I guess it doesn't matter which issue it was, but what came up on the screen? Somebody was talking, and of course the channel stopped, right? And I looked at the screen, and it said Monument. And I know that Monument is north of Colorado Springs, but I know it's not too far north of Colorado Springs. And I'm curious. There's a repeater. First off, there's a repeater in Monument. I didn't know that. I was kind of surprised about that. But it appeared with the name on the radio. And the other, I heard it, and I'm kind of shocked about that. I thought it was a little too far away for me to hear it. But obviously I can. I didn't try to communicate with them. I only heard it and I saw the name Monument. My question to you is, if there's a repeater either on Cheyenne Mountain or Pikes Peak that is facing Denver, to the side facing Denver, if you keyed up, could I hear those two repeaters as well? Seems like a pretty far distance. KD0QFA.

0: Kyle, to the general point, pretty much as long as you got line of sight, you can do probably close to 100 miles, I think. I know it's I know that, you know, listening to the ISS is whenever they're doing something is a probably fast time. Yeah, maybe not going to do it to rubber ducky. It's like you said, an antenna. But I say when the name came up, I was kind of curious what was coming up. How was this name coming up? But I'm sure there are repeaters and monuments. I mean, there's a monument ham radio subject. I've gone to one of the meetings, but I just don't have their repeaters plugged into my radios or anything. But let's just say coming a distance is good. But in general, repeaters are repeater groups anyway, or islands. So usually it's pretty rare there's repeaters from different repeater groups all linked together. That's happening once in a while for like statewide nets and stuff. But in general, it's Colorado Connection to their repeaters and Monument Club with their repeaters. Like Steve Davis, but they're their repeaters. Generally aren't linked together, but they do some of that for some special events, but that's about it. I'm not quite sure I'm answering your question, but I'm kind of curious where and how you say the monument name came up. Much more this morning. Fred, hope the meeting stuff goes with, the doctor stuff goes okay. I'm all for boring checkups. That'll be the case for me too here. And for Tom, I'm getting the pickleball exercise in the morning. I like my morning exercise too, so it's usually I take off around 5:50 to do something and get my quota for the week. And I get that quota every week. On to you, Fred, and Zero Max GA.
1: 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Yeah, I'm slacking in mine. I hurt my shoulder, so I'm doing PT at 8:30, and then it's just an annual checkup. My cardiologist at 11 there. So, I'm, like you said, I hope that's good news with a normal checkup. Go ahead, Tom. AF4B Line Group.
2: So, Will, I really enjoyed your

0: last night. It was fun listening to the different stations talk about the antennas they built and everything. I'm going to definitely have to give that a try, get a an HF set up and try and build just a basic antenna and see what happens. I think there'd be a lot to learn there for me. It'd be really good. So, anyway, that's about it. Just getting to the gym here, guys. I hope all of you have a good morning. I'm going to jump out here. Good talking to y'all as usual. And this will be KF0TXL. I'll be clear.
1: Kilo Delta Zero, Quebec Foxtrot Alpha. Will. Actually, hang on a second, Will. Fred, sorry to hear you have to go in for a checkup or a doctor's appointment. I love doctor's appointments. I walk in there and the dog rolls and goes, "Oh, how are you feeling?" "Oh, I feel fine." And, okay, well, I'll be the judge of that. And give me a test or ask me some more questions or take my blood. And then, you know what, Carl, you're fine. Yeah, Doc, I told you that. And how much was the cost of this visit? When I walked in, I'm fine, and then the doctor found that I'm fine. So why did I come here today? Anyway, Will, for your question, the name Monument appears on my radio when I loaded all these frequencies from the Cedarfolk, I believe it was. One of the names of the repeaters was Monument, and that's how the name appeared on my radio. It's just, you know, there's also 145310 is listed as Colton Thoreau. So, you know, the frequency was get a pen. The frequency was 147.075. One more time, that is 147.075. And I'm only reacting to the word monument. The truth is, I don't know where 147.075 is located. I just saw the word monument, and I thought, that's a pretty long distance. Yeah, you know, I got the frequencies because I wanted to be able to hear repeaters that maybe I could not communicate with. I'm just kind of surprised I can hear Monument, if indeed, you know, 147.075 is in Monument. There's no other information other than the word Monument. Normally there's a sentence after that if there's not anything. So anyway, I was just curious. This is Colorado Springs, just step a photo away. KD0QFA.

0: Okay, Kyle. Okay, that kind of explains it more. Yeah, on your radio beam program. But yeah, you're probably just hearing the monument repeated directly, and by chance, there's some kind of path that seems to work pretty good. But the monument, the reason Monument Hill is famous is it's a tall spot. And no, they're probably somewhere along the Front Range, like you're saying. So, you were just listening to them direct, not anything to do with the Colorado connection. That's kind of cool. It actually can signal from one way to your area from where you are. But I think if I vaguely remember where your house is, there's not big hills to your south. So probably somewhere along there's a path for the RF to get through, which is pretty cool. I think that, you know, the line of sight is where things are guaranteed, but with all the mountains and stuff, it is kind of the Dargon's model where some path gets through, you get to hear a repeater that you wouldn't expect. The one that always gets me is when the 310 machine Mount Thor pops on my radio when I'm driving through Woodland Park way up the mountains. West of Colorado Springs. Like, that's the wrong repeater to be hearing. That's the Denver repeater. but just by luck of terrain, the big one happens to get down that far, which is pretty cool. So, pretty neat. Well, there's more repeaters you can talk on, so kind of cool. And, for Fred, I hope it's there. Hopefully not supporting. In fact, the reason I'm going in that hope is to tell him I don't have to go in anymore. Bizarre set of circumstances where I had a weird blood thing I had to get taken care of. But luckily now I can donate blood again. I got deferred about a decade ago because they were scared that I lived in the UK for a few months. I had some horrible blood disease. After 40 years, I don't. So finally said I could donate again. And I used the souls. Above my God, so first time I get to tell him, never mind, I'll just send him to the best of my normal living. We'll see. But anyway, yeah, 550 is here too, so I'll bid you guys a wonderful Friday. Hope you guys have a good weekend. And don't work too hard there, Fred. It's a little short visit. And talk to you guys Monday the latest. 73N0XGA, I'll be clear, have to listen out, and on to you, Fred.
1: AF4BY group, sounds like there was a code in there, tone in there, like it was almost timed out. Well, so I'm not sure what that was right at the tail end, but got it all in there, and hope it's a good boring day visit. Yeah, mine's an annual checkup, so it's hopefully the same thing there. But have a great weekend. If we don't talk to you, and we'll catch you later. Go ahead, Tom. AF4BY. Never mind, Kyle. I think Tom's fine.
2: Hey, Fred. I was just about to cue the mic. Tom, are you still there? I think Tom left. Anyway. Philippe Finn DiSimona for Will and Fred and you guys take care. Have a great weekend. I am going to go pour a badly needed cup of coffee, and I need to pull on some socks and shoes and get ready for the day. I am currently testing a battery, believe it or not. Yeah, Kilo Delta Zero, quest for answers, right? I am testing a battery on my VX7R. I bought this radio. This radio is over 20 years old. And the truth is, I think I got the 20-year-old battery that came with it. Having a little trouble with the battery, getting another one is no problem. I'm just curious what's wrong with this one. So I've got it on a tester right now, and I'm going to go check on it and see if everything's okay. And you guys have a great weekend, and I will catch you Monday morning, 5:30 a.m. And if you want to come on a little earlier, that's okay, too. Kilo Delta Zero, Quebec Foxtrot Alpha. Have a great weekend, guys, and we will see you on Monday. God bless. Bye-bye now.
3: KF0VFX. Hey, Kyle, I got something before you leave real quick if you're still on frequency.
2: He's gone. He turned his radio off, and he's running away as fast as he can. Good morning, Alex. How you doing?
4: What you got for me?
3: Oh, good morning, Kyle. So while I was listening to you guys, I did some looking up. So that repeater that you listened to, 147.075, it's pretty north of Monument on the map. It's north of Palmer Lake. It looks like it's way up top on the divide. So I kind of think that's a good barrier for you guys up in the Denver area, is the Palmer Divide. I think you're got pretty good north of Palmer Divide, and that repeater is definitely north of it. So I think that's why you're getting into it.
2: Okay. I totally understand what you're saying, and I totally didn't know any of that when I saw the word Monument come up on my radio as I was listening, and I just happened to look down, Monument. I can't hear Monument. where did this come from? Anyway, I didn't realize it was up on a mountaintop. But you know, that makes perfect sense. Absolutely perfect sense. You know, it was, thank you, Alex, for the information. Like I said, the radio and the listing in my Chirp program just says Monument. That's all. It doesn't say, you know, high up on a mountain, which again makes perfect sense why I could hear it. I used to be with I don't know if they're still around now. I listen for them and nobody shows up. It's called Penn, the Prepper Education Network. They did a SimplexNet on Wednesdays or Thursday evenings, and I could never participate. I had to keep the mic, say something, somebody else would have to relay. And it took a while until I saw a topographical map and realized that Denver is in a bowl. And I live on the southern rim of that bowl, high above Denver, and I'm talking to people in Waterworld. I live on the south side, Highland Ranch, and I'm talking to people at Waterworld on 88th, you know, way on the north side. And that's why I can't reach anybody in the city, because my signal's passing over their heads. okay, KD0QFA.
3: Well, next time it comes on, you ought to try to reach it yourself from where you're at. 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You ought to tune into it one morning. But all right, you guys, I just wanted to give you that info, Kyle. I'm going to go ahead and put the mic back down. Have a good morning. Have a good morning there, Fred, and anybody else listening. KF0VFX, I'm headed back to the background.
2: Have a wonderful weekend, sir. Thanks for coming in and talking to us. You all take care. 73s, guys. God bless, and I'm on my way back upstairs to put socks on. KD0QFA. Have a great weekend. Bye-bye.
1: 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We'll catch you later. AF4BY will be clear as well.
5: 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M0RGY.

Oh, well, I'll holler on Monday. You guys have a great weekend. It's going to be nice and sunny all weekend long. And zero RGY.

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This is Charlie, N0CVL, monitoring.

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1: Well, another beautiful morning, and it's Friday. So how was your morning going so far?
0: Got a lot of things to do, better, busier than a one-arm paper hanger, wallpaper hanger, and well, there are a couple of other things. A one-legged man in a butt-kicking contest. Yeah, I'm kind of busy, but always have time for you, Charlie, K0BUL.
1: Well, I appreciate you being here as always, and good luck getting all your things done today, and hope you have yourself a great weekend. I'll catch you Monday. This is N0CVL, and I'll be clearing your final.
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0: Well, actually, it's still going on, but I thought I'd take this opportunity to take over the net so you can start your next project.
1: You are a gentleman and a scholar. Thank you very much. No emergencies to pass on. It's been extremely quiet. God bless America. Handing it over to you, 73K0BUL. Talk to you a little later. Clear.
0: 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Talk to you later. 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
1: Hey, Rick, Tracy here, KF0NVS.
0: Morning, Tracy. Are you covering for Tom today?
1: No, I just took over. I do it from 9 to 11.
0: Oh, I thought Tom had the 9 o'clock shift. Oh, well. Well, good to hear you. I haven't been around much. Was gone all last week, and this week been playing catch-up. But just thought that my daughter's going to put some irrigation in for them, and just wanted to say howdy and let you know you're loud and clear.
1: Good deal. I'm glad you're back. I could use some help on the nets. I've been covering all the slots.
0: Have you got tonight covered?
1: Should. Aiden has it tonight. He does it on Fridays.
0: Okay. Well, I'm around this weekend and most of next week, so I'll wait and see the schedule when Dave puts it out Sunday and see what I can do to help you out.
1: Okie dokie.
0: Okay, almost at my daughter's. You have a good one, sir.
1: Talk to you later. KF0NVS.

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1: No, I heard you.
0: Okay, thanks, Sponge. 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

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Kilo Echo Zero, Oscar Lima X-ray. 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

0: 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KF0 MVS.
1: TGIF for sure. It's toasty up here in Fort Collins.
0: You could be flat out in the desert, then we'll be toasty.
1: Well, okay, I don't know if we're in the desert exactly, but it's going to be 80 for sure.
0: It's 72 degrees here at the moment and supposed to get up to 76 for here.
1: Anyway, no big deal. So, how's your third morning been?
0: Quiet. I talked to Rick for a bit, and he's back from his little trip and doing stuff this week. But, so he's working away.
1: Well, okay, my friend. I'll take it from here and monitor while I'm cleaning up my basement floor drain a bit. Every time the city does a power flush, wash, whatever it is, they push the water uphill into my basement a little bit. No big deal, but like, what's this water doing on the floor?
0: No, but it is a mess to clean up. Too bad you didn't know it ahead of time. You could put a cork in the drain to keep it from backing in.
1: Yeah, I'm with you on that. I was dumb enough to see the big vacuum power wash machine up the street making a lot of noise. It should have dawned on me, like, hey, dummy, every time they do this every couple of years, you get water in the basement. So I have to blame myself, I guess, a little bit for, like, duh.
0: Okay. Well, it doesn't happen very often, so you don't really think about it, and it's not in the forefront of memory.
1: All right. Thank you for the excuse. But you're right. It's about every 3 years, I guess, 2 or 3 years. Anyway, hey, I'll take it from here. This is Chuck, KE0OLX. I'll be monitoring for CERN this coming hour. Tracy, go have a good weekend. 73 to you. KF0MDS, it's been great. I'll be monitoring.
0: Talk to you later. KF0MDS.

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1: NA5GW, you have a good...

Next, sir, just up here camping in the sled area and put a portable setup. So appreciate the report. 73, sir. Enjoy your weekend. AE0VE, I'll be clear.

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1: 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Tracy, what's going on? I missed Gary's sign-in, or I'm hallucinating.
0: What are you taking to hallucinate? I'm just kidding. No, he sent out an email saying he had contractors at the house working, and he didn't think he could hear the radio today.
1: Thank you. You answered it. I didn't read my email. I'm shuffling around here in the basement and looked at the clock. So I'll just keep hanging on. Thanks for the tip.
0: Well, if you need to do some, give me a holler. I'm sitting here working on a protective screen for my ICOM in the truck. So if you need to do some, let me know and I'll take over.
1: All right. Well, it sounds like we're doing the same thing. We'll double team it. I'll be shuffling around here near the radio in the basement. So there you go. Continue working on your screen, and I'll continue cleaning up. KE0OLX.
0: Okie dokie. KF0NDS.

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1: How are you doing, Jeremiah? N0MTN.
0: I'm doing pretty good. How are you doing, sir?
1: Oh, I'm doing all right. Been working on storing some stuff, trying to get my garage in a usable fashion.

0: usable fashion. That looks different for everybody. Yeah, I've been kind of working on the garage. I want to start building a few antennas and testing a few. So I put a tripod at the front of the garage now, and I have one out back now. So it's working out pretty good, if that makes sense.
1: Yeah, Annette had an old motorcycle. Not that old, but... Oops, I guess we'll go over here and enter a code.
0: Did you take the day off work today?
1: No, I work 9 hours most of the week, and then 3-day weekend every other weekend.
0: Ah, that works. Works very well. Great planning on that. Yeah, Samantha does the, I can't remember if it's 9 or 8 and a half, or she ends up working about 4 hours in the morning on Fridays, and then she has Fridays the rest of the day off, and it's every Friday for her, so that works out. Good schedule.
1: Yeah, I've been enjoying it. It's a chance to work on other stuff. Except our DMV in Broomfield is closed on Fridays. I thought, hey, I should go get my motorcycle plates, and then I suddenly remembered before I left that now they're closed Fridays.
0: Wow. And it's not like other DMVs in other states. You could just go anywhere and do anything. So, unfortunately, it's like, wow, 4 days a week to make it into a DMV and probably appointment-based, too.

0: Yeah, I don't like the Arapaho version of it, the DMV. It is all appointment based now.
1: Well, I started that 2003 motorcycle of Annette's. We gave it to the future son-in-law, and he did a bunch of modifications of it, and then he decided they split up, and he moved to Alaska. He signed the title over, so we got the motorcycle back. I've got to do some work on it, get it sold.
0: Ah, gotcha. Yeah. Well, I think most of the times that I've done anything with the future son-in-laws that I've had in my life, it's there's a lot of return on when there's been splitting of things, and so but it makes it hard on moms, dads with that, where it's like, oh, now I got to figure out how to sell this or do things like that as well, and yeah. But overall, with that, doing anything, you still doing the, what was it that I heard you say it the other day, line dancing, right?
1: No, not line dancing. We got into square dancing, took a bunch of lessons, and we're still, now we're going up to Johnstown on Wednesday nights for the plus level lessons. It's been fun. And we're going to go to Anchorage this summer for the Alaska State Square Dance Festival.
0: Yep, I get where you're going. Alright, yeah. I need to get out and do some more dancing with Samantha and stuff, but she's been down under the weather for the past freaking month. However you pronounce that virus, is finally what they determined that hit her pretty hard, and so now that she's getting back up on things, it's like, yeah, let's see what we can do to get out of the house a little bit so we're not just sitting around and doing things, and yeah, just gonna have a little bit of fun, you know, with that. We were doing some salsa dancing last year, so I think we're gonna get back into that and enjoy that.
1: Yeah, I just pulled up to the house here. You remember Bob W3REM? He moved to Alaska 3 years ago. We're going to stay with him up there. On YouTube, I've seen that car launching where they launch the cars off the cliff and everybody watches. Well, I got tickets to that, so that'll be fun.
0: Roger. All right. Well, with that being said, then I'll let you get going. Have a wonderful day. This is N0 KMO with N0 MTM 73.
1: Have a good afternoon. I had to run home for something. I'll probably be mobile again here in a while. N0 MTM.
2: N0 KMO W0 HAO. What are you doing? Slacking off today? No work?
0: No, I work's done for me for the day. I'm going and doing some sort of conference with more of a volunteer. I don't know how this works out. So I'm going with a friend's husband and everything. So yeah, fun times.
2: Oh, I know how that voluntold things work. I got voluntold to be the MC for the Elizabeth Stampede for the Aries group, so working on putting all the paperwork together for that this weekend and trying to get the sign up out to get people

0: signed up for it because it's only like 2.5 weeks away or 2 weeks away or something like that. So, yeah, lots of fun. But, I just ran to a security locksmith, basically distributor, and they were giving me a hard time about selling anything to me, and I got them to give me on the cash ticket for 6 of these sliding bolts to hopefully secure my door a little bit better while the new door is on order.
1: Is that a home QTH door or a work QTH door or what?
0: That would be the work QTH. I guess maybe I didn't tell you. I got robbed on Sunday. A guy showed up with a giant pry bar and busted the deadbolt out of my door. Steel door. But bent the metal out, got the deadbolt, ripped the deadbolt all to pieces, and it has been unlocked since Sunday every night. So I've been parking the van in front of it with the tire pushing into the door every night. But I'm worried about them trying to jack the van, and then once they get the van running, they're able to go into the store and take whatever they want, throw it in the van, and disappear. That wouldn't be good. I got a tracker on the van, but it still would not be good. It costs me a lot of money every time somebody does this. I got a quote for that door, and they told me $8,500, so I'm waiting on a second quote, not a third quote for it, because it seems like really a lot of money, but we'll see. I just spent $300 on sliding bolts to put into the door. I'm going to put one on top, one on bottom, and hope that works a little bit better, hopefully.

Yeah, I get you. That would be, but I'm still in shock on the price tag for a door. It's a door.

Yeah, it's a little bit of an odd size. It's actually 48 inches on the door wide, and then it's 82 tall or something like that, 83 tall. It's a big door. It's all metal, and trying to put a new frame in there would be pretty rough, so I don't know. We'll see what happens. We're hoping that we can use the existing frame and then just get a significantly more high-security door on there. But the other problem I run into is, like what I'm about to do with the sliding bolts, the fire department, if they were to come in and inspect me in the process of this getting done, they would be fining me every way they could because there's too much security on the door and they wouldn't be able to get in very easily if they needed to, so they are not very helpful in the fact of trying to secure a building in the city of Denver.

Wow. I have a question for you. You were asking me about P25 or something like that yesterday, and unfortunately I got caught up with some other things at work. What were you looking at doing?

0: I wasn't looking at doing anything directly. I was more so curious on what you were talking about that you had brought up with your favorite pal from R1D5 and seeing what that was all about, because I'm just curious. And then the more so what I'm wondering is, who's got radios that do, you know, 900 or 1200 megahertz? Like, who's got those other than, like, Motorola?
1: I think there's a couple other manufacturers out there that do them. I know Elinco is doing that. There's some other off-brand manufacturers out there, but not many. You're right on that part. Like, well, there's one main brand everybody knows about, but who else, right? Actually, no, ICOM. Now that I think about it, I think ICOM has some 900 stuff as well.
0: Interesting. Well, so far this 52 is pretty nice. I'm actually enjoying it. I'm not talking on it right now. I'm talking on the truck rig, but I'm about to get out of the truck, so I'm going to switch over to that one, and we'll see how that one sounds from the store here. But, yeah, I don't know. I was curious about it, and, you know, we've got privileges on all of those bands. Just, like, I don't know. The Motorola radios, I think, are kind of pricey, and especially when you get into that caliber of them. So I was just curious on who's got something, you know, because, like, if there was a Baofeng that did 900, I'd go buy that, just try it out and play with it. There's a couple of 900 repeaters around town, but I know I don't have a radio to do it.
1: Zero IPD, please go ahead. And I'm going to say 73 because I'm pulling up to the house anyways. So 73 W0AJO from N0 Camo IPD, please go ahead.
2: I was just going to comment. Kenwood makes some 900s. There are a few others out there. P25, there's local 2-meter P25, there's 900 and a couple others. But yeah, P25 will format down, and there's a couple of good repeaters here down in the 2-meter band as well.
0: Gotcha. I was not aware of that. I'll have to look into that a little more. Yeah, I picked up a ICOM 52, ID52A+, to bring myself into the D-Star world. Figure that out a little bit. I've got everything else. I've got System Fusion, I've got DMR, all of that. I was like, well, I'm only missing one, so I'm going to get one of these so I can say I have it. But, yeah, I was just curious. I don't know. I saw that there's four or five 900 repeaters around town, so I was like, well, that's interesting. I wondered how busy, you know, how many people are actually using those, and what they're using them on, or what kind of radios they've got for them. W0AJO.
2: W0AJO, KF0IPD. Well, 900 is rather quiet. It's much like listening to 720 talk group on DMR. You're going to hear people here and there occasionally. I've got D-Star out here. I've got a couple ICOMs. I really can't say that I use it much because nobody's on it, and my connectivity to it RF-wise sucks. But as far as everything else, I would like a manufacturer. If you're going to tell me you got an all-mode radio, and I saw one out there the other day, and I can't remember what brand it was. I almost want to say it was a Elinco. They do. They have a radio out, at least one, that is what I consider all-mode. It does D-Star. It does DMR. It does System Fusion. It does Wires X. The only thing is, it's portable.
0: Interesting. And is that all 2-meter, or they got a multi-band version of that? Did you see?
2: 2.70 meters. I don't think it went any farther than that, but I would like to see when somebody says, oh, I've got an all-mode radio. No, you don't have an all-mode radio. You have a radio that includes. But to me, an all-mode radio means from zero to light, everything under the sun.
0: Yeah, you would be correct. All-band, all-mode has definitely changed over the years. The Yaesu FT100, when that one came out, I was probably not born or very young when that one came out. But my dad had one of those, and I've been looking for one of those around just because I like the fact that it's, you know, kind of like the 857, where it's VHF, UHF, HF, all in one pretty portable rig. I've got an 891 in my truck right now, but I would love to swap that out with like an FT100 or maybe an 857. The display on the 857 is a little bit small, but it's usable still. One day I'll do that, but not today.
2: I've got a buddy who's trying to get me into 900. He bought me a handy talkie. He rehabbed some Motorola equipment, and he got a good deal on a couple of them for our club, and he's going to handle a couple of them to the office staff. So we've got a back channel that isn't really popular, and 900 is where we're going, T25. We're going to play with that and see if we like it. And I'd like to say I've got T25 2-meter in my car and in the base, and it's nice, and then, of course, it ties in with a hotspot, so I can use it on a hotspot or use it over the RF. So it's very, very nice protocol, very quiet, very easy compression. You can definitely tell when you're talking to somebody on P25 versus talking to them on DMR.
0: Gotcha. All right, well, I'll have to take a look into that a little more, but I'm back at work here. I got to run in and install these security bolts, deadbolt things on the doors, and try and get that busted out so I can go home for the day, because I'm pretty much done outside of this.
2: 733, I just thought I'd throw that quick comment in. Yeah, I know Kenwood has it. Some out there, they're fairly inexpensive, and really surprisingly, some of the 900 equipment that came out of buses, taxi cabs, is surplus, and there's several radios that will do 800, 900. So they're available. It's just you got to keep your eye on it. KM0 IPD 73. Have a good day.
0: Yeah, you as well. Good talking with you. KF0IPD, W0HAO. I'm going to be 73, and I'm going to be out for a bit. And then I'll be back on in probably an hour or so. W0HAO, clear.

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0: Well, my left turn signal is on. When the light changes, I'm turning left.
1: You're that close to that glorious Amazon place where they love you, like you, appreciate you, and pay you?
0: Right. Well, when I properly scan the thing, it lights up in green and makes a happy noise. When I get it wrong, it lights up in red and makes a bad noise.
1: Isn't it wonderful to have an unambiguous work environment?
0: Yes, well, hopefully I'll get lots of successes, green lights, and happy noises today.
1: And also have a good weekend if you can. 73K0BUL monitoring.
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0: Whiskey 3, Mike Indy, X-ray, I believe it was, KF0ITD. I'm on portable. I hear you quieting on my end. Yeah, thank you very much. I just have a handheld, and I just stuck a new antenna on it and wanted to make sure I was getting out there. Sounds good. Thank you very much for the comeback. This is Whiskey 3, Mike India, X-ray clear.
1: Problem, what repeat are you into, just out of curiosity?
0: I'm into the Colorado Springs repeater. Actually, I'm standing in my basement right now, but I can see Cheyenne out my window.
1: Good. I was just curious. I'm up here on the 310 in Denver. Could hear it warble a little bit when you moved. Other than that, good sound and audio, sir. Have a good day. 73 KF0IPD.
0: 73, Whiskey 3, Mike, yes, sir.

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1: W3SLF, John, in our capsule office with him, for radio test.
0: Hello, John in Castle Rock. This is Tom in Colorado Springs. I had the preceding hour, was busy with something there for a few minutes. No emergencies to pass on to. Hope you have a good weekend. Could you give me a call sign again? Your audio is very low and there's quite a bit of static.
1: Well, roger that. I'm on an HD, so I'm probably just barely making the repeater. It's W3SOF. Okay, I'll let you go. Just wanted to make sure I was got the DL tone correct.
0: No, you got the PL tone correct, and you were standing a little closer to the microphone there, and it was better audio. I copied Whiskey 3, Sierra, Oscar, Sierra. Did I get it right?
1: Whiskey 3, Sierra, Oscar, Foxtrot.
0: Thank you very much, Whiskey 3, Sierra, Oscar, Foxtrot. Hope you have a good weekend. 73K0BUL clear.
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1: This is Kilo, Foxtrot, Zero.
0: So, unfortunately, you got quite a bit of noise in the background, and you weren't able to hold the repeater open fully that time. I got Kilo, Foxtrot, Zero, and then you pretty much lost the repeater. You want to try again? Maybe if you're on a handheld, maybe try changing location a little bit.
1: This is Kilo, Foxtrot, Zero, Yankee, Lima, Yankee.
0: KF0, Yankee Lima Yankee, uses KF0 VFX. That's a lot better. I feel like you're definitely on a handheld. You got some static in the background, but that last transmission, all your audio came through and you were understandable.
1: Perfect. Thank you. This is Kilo Foxtrot Zero, Yankee Lima Yankee out.
0: No problem. Have yourself a good night. 7-3. This is KF0 VFX in the background.
2: KF0 Bravo Foxtrot X-ray W0E. I think I have a mic problem and I'm trying to get a radio check. Over.
0: Last station. This is KF0 VFX. You're pretty overmodulated. I had a little bit of issues understanding both our call signs. And mine is Kilo Foxtrot Zero, Victor Foxtrot X-ray. You want to come back, maybe hold the mic a little bit away this time and try again?
2: Yeah, this is W0. You know, on the microphone being weak, that's why I was up close to it. How does it copy now?
0: So the last bit of transmission was great, but you cut out right at the beginning. It was weird. I don't know, almost like you moved and the cable on your microphone disconnected. But the last half of the transmission was coming down really nice. You're definitely hitting the repeater just fine. You just might have a little bit of a mic issue going on there.
2: Five, four, three, two, one.
0: Yeah, so pretty much 80%, 90% of your last transmission was a dead carrier. I pretty much got the last 3, 2, 1 in there.

0: 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No audio came through at all. KF0VFX.
1: Okay.
2: Must be my microphone. W0EER will be clear.
0: Yeah, something's going on with it. That one was okay. When you first came in, it was normal. And then you said, oh, it must be my microphone. And you gave your call sign, and your audio just trailed off almost into nothing. So, yeah, something's going on. So, KF0VFX, have a good evening. I'll be in the background.

0: 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You're a little weak and you got some static, but you're certainly readable.
1: Thank you, sir. Much appreciated. A0VE, clear.

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You're just taking over the repeater, but you're all static. Couldn't make out any audio on that at all. K0BFY.

0: I heard K0BE, I think it was. I heard you call in there. And then there was another guy still trying to get into the repeater. Not copyable audio at all. Just static. KE0BFY.
1: 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KF0VFY. This is Alpha Echo Zero Victor Echo. Just looking for a signal report.
0: Okay, yeah, you're into the repeater, full quieting, good audio. 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KE0VFY.
1: 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I'm from Falcon and I'm RVing right now down near Salida, so good repeater contact. 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